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Emmy Lou Harris and Graham Nash. If you'd like to win tickets, text the word NASH, N-A-S-H, to 734-998-1071.

Young the Giant, Different Kind of Love from Victory Garden on Ann Arbor's 107.1. They're on the promotion of Victory Garden Tour, and they just did a cover of U2's Sunday, Bloody Sunday during that tour. You can check it out now on YouTube. Here's Lord Huron, Mine Forever on Ann Arbor's 107.1. They are Made in Michigan. Made in Michigan is presented to you by Chelsea Lumber.

play guitar with a mitten? We sure can. It's another Made in Michigan track from Chelsea Lumber and Ann Arbor's 107.1.

Well, that's Theo Katzman. We like Theo Katzman around here. He is going to be the star of the show for the Sonic Lunch Summer Concert Series on July 9th with the Rebel Eves. Both those, wow, is it going to be packed that day? Like, wow, it's going to be packed that day. Theo Katzman and the Rebel Eves on July 9th at Liberty Plaza. So make sure you get there early with your chairs and pick a seat early. Noah Kahan on the way right now. Courtney Barnett on 107.1.

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15: A better life with Dr. Sanjay Gupta.
16: So-called superagers, they are an enviable segment of the population. people who are older than 80, whose brains function like someone a fraction of their age. It's true, a lot of these people have genetics on their side, but more and more research is bearing out the idea that people who practice good brain health also slow their cognitive decline. Dr. Richard Isaacson, a pioneer in the Alzheimer's space, told us that, quote, his studies have found lifestyle changes including diet, exercise, reducing stress and optimizing sleep, along with managing vascular risk factors with certain medications, can actually help grow brain areas and also reduce telltale signs of Alzheimer's, such as tau tangles and amyloid plaques. What else helps? Staying social, surrounding yourself with family and friends, and maybe even volunteering for a real sense of purpose. I'm Dr. Sanjay Gupta, helping you live a better life.
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Mr. Iron and Wine, In Your Ocean on Ann Arbor's 107.1. Hen's Teeth is the name of the new album. He was at the Michigan Theater late last night. Had a ball, I'm sure. He was also at Leon Loft yesterday at noon. And that sounded incredible. And we had him for our Feature Artist Friday. So it was a day for Sam Beam yesterday. Here's the Rack and Tours on 107.1.

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0: That's Muse, Be With You on Ann Arbor's 107.1. They are preparing for a huge show in Detroit. Muse, Block Party and the Temper Trap will play Pine Knob Music Theater on July 13th. Hoping to go to that show. I hope I can go to that show. Muse, Be With You from the album The Wow Signal. The Wow Signal will be out on June 26th. My name is Kelly Brown, turning things over to New Wave Nation. A couple of songs before that, Jason Isbell and the 400 Unit next. When We Were Close on Ann Arbor's 107.1. Goodbye for now.
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12: You know, one of the weirder things I've seen on social media lately is parents feeding their babies butter, like whole sticks of butter. They swear that it helps them feel fuller after meals and get a good night's sleep, among other things. There's actually something to this. You know, butter is full of fat, which a rapidly growing infant needs, but eating butter all the time results in, quote, boxing out other important nutrients they need as well. Spokesperson for the Academy of Nutrition and Dietetics told us she recommends half a teaspoon to a teaspoon melted and then added to a puree. Or as they get older, you can drizzle oil or melted butter over cooked vegetables, she told us. We never say just give butter by itself, and it's not the only source of fat she would recommend. Avocados, hummus, fish, they are great sources of fat as well. And also, great foods to introduce. I'm Dr. Sanjay Gupta, helping you live a better life.
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The New Wave Nation, Amina Blackwood. Guess who's back? Grace Jones. Yep. And here's our special remix of her biggest hit, which actually came from another band, Arcadia, Election Day on New Wave Nation.

The Madchester movement was one of the more significant musical scenes of the late 80s. Yes, I said Madchester. Kicked off by the rise of groups like the Happy Mondays and Stone Roses, the English city of Manchester grew into the coolest musical city in the world by 1989. One of the centerpieces was the Hacienda nightclub, which was owned by New Order, and they love having these guys tear it up. Happy Mondays! Step on from today's New Wave Nation import bin.

Soup Dragons on New Wave Nation, Nina Blackwood. Dave Wakeland's doing some scattered shows this year as the English feed. He's also doing quite a bit of private shows as well. So if you got the bucks, Dave's your man. English Beat, Soul Salvation on New Wave Nation.

0: Angel of Harlem, you two on New Wave Nation. And by the way, I don't know if you know this or not, but Bono's original nickname was Bono Vox, that he got after a hearing aid, name of a hearing aid. But I think he named himself that because in Latin it means good voice. And somewhere along the line, the Vox got dropped. Anyway, I am Nina Blackwood, and we go from Bono Vox to Ultra Vox. EMI is intending to release double disc versions of their entire Ultra Vox and mid-year catalog over the next 12 months as definitive remastered editions, and they'll be in the order in which they were originally released, chronologically from 1980 to 88. Here's, this is such a great one, beautiful song, Ultra Vox Vienna, a New Wave Nation.
1: Walked in the

Yeah, kind of what my hands look like in the summertime working on all my roses. Smithereens on New Wave Nation. I'm Nina Blackwood. The Reformed OMD went out on tour to showcase their classic Architecture and Morality album. Now that live experience has been captured on both DVD and CD for your listening and or viewing pleasure. 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

Bingo, bingo, a new wave nation of Nina Blackwood. Echo and the Bunnymen are going to be performing their album in its entirety at a special hometown show at the Liverpool Echo Arena. The album will be performed alongside some other material, including tracks from the band's forthcoming new album. There's a Killing Moon on New Wave Nation.

Thompson twins barely watching too much House. Dr. Doctor on New Wave Nation. I'm Nina Blackwood. I have an email from Doug Lane, who lives in Washington State, for some squeeze. Do you want me to play squeeze or do you want a squeeze, baby? There's another nail in my heart on New Wave Nation.

0: 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I'm Nina Blackwood, and it is time to answer some requests here. 877-333-WAVE is the number. 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
1: Hi, no, my name is Erica. I'm calling from Hollywood, California. I listen to Indie. I want to request Psychedelic Verse, Ghost in You. Thank you.

0: Psych Furs with a Ghost in You, by request on New Wave Nation. I'm Nina Blackwood, still on the way, a secret underground cut, and Grannies Who've Gone Punk, along with Julian Cope and the Plimsolls.
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10: Getting your heart broken can be really rough. It'll happen to most of us at some point in our lives. It's not just an emotional experience, it's a physical one too. Often described as getting the wind knocked out of you, a knot in your stomach, trouble sleeping. I recently spoke about this with Dr. Yoram Yovel, a psychiatrist and neuroscientist. He was on my podcast, Chasing Life. Now, he told me heartbreak doesn't have to last forever. And while your inclination might be to withdraw, isolate, and shut down, it's often the opposite of what supports healing. One of the things that helps us the most is reconnecting to other people you love. And the reverse is also true, he said. If someone you care about is struggling, don't give up on them. You hold the power to comfort loved ones that are in deep physical or emotional distress. I'm Dr. Sanjay Gupta, helping you live a better life.
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The one and only Devo on New Wave Nation. I'm Nina Blackwood. The members of Beat Happening met while attending Evergreen State College in Washington State, a lovely area. Their only instruments were a pair of maracas and a Sears Silvertone guitar purchased at a thrift shop. One of the members once joked in an interview that the history of the band could be told through a list of the various people that they'd borrowed drum sets from. From today's underground, Beat Happening, our secret on New Wave Nation.

gives me such a thrill. But your love won't pay my bills. I want money.

B-52s on New Wave Nation. I'm Nina Blackwood. Now, picture this. The sweat, the smell of stale beer, a band on stage thrashing out the best tunes punk has to offer, and the lead singer is a 92-year-old woman. A small-town act called Young at Heart. It documents the group of U.S. senior citizens dishing out songs by Sonic Youth, James Brown, and even The Clash. It started out as a 2006 British TV documentary and became an audience favorite at the L.A. and Sundance Film Festivals in 2007 and 8. The opening sequence shows a 92-year-old Eileen Hall belting out The Clash, which provided the inspiration for the director when he first saw the group on stage over in London back in 2005. He said he was totally blown away with it. It's an amazing way to look at this song afresh. It becomes a song about love and death, and not about relationships. That's what the director had to say. Should I stay or should I go? The real Clash on New Wave Nation.

0: 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I'm Nina Blackwood. 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It is produced by Dave Smalls with assistance from Zach Trinisi. Executive producers Danny Sheridan. I'm Nina Blackwood for the United Stations Radio Networks. 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

He is my final serenade. He is a gun and he is a blade. He is a picture that I saved for too long. He is my credit card.

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Emmy Lou Harris and Graham Nash. If you'd like to win tickets, text the word NASH, N-A-S-H, to 734-998-1071.

0: I totally screwed up.
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0: 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Is that all right? I'd never do that normally.
1: No problem. No problem at all.
0: All right. Sorry, guys.

The state of Michigan has a lot going for it. A terrific climate, a great mix of big cities and wide open spaces, good sports teams, great places to eat, more shoreline than any other state, and a stunning array of amazing music. 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
1: 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At 9 o'clock, it's Monday Morning at the Movies with Nick Alderink. He's going to give us a little preview of Cinetopia happening this week. You're going to hear music from Sonic Lunch artists Devin Gafilian and Axe and the Hatchet Men. And this week, when we open up the 107.1 ticket window, it came from the 80s. 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

shivered in the heat. 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I followed the sound of a jukebox coming from up the levee. 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
1: 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And iconic singer-songwriter and super producer Todd Rundgren at Royal Oak Music Theater August 20th. 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

Two icons of American folk, rock, and country music are sharing one stage at Meadowbrook on Friday, July 24th. Emmylou Harris and Graham Nash. 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
12: You know, I watched a video the other day about kids getting landlines at home. We haven't had a landline in my house in I can't even tell you how long. But seeing these parents about my age being teleported back to their own childhoods, a simpler time before screens, was really powerful. And as for the kids, they sat and had conversations with their grandparents without multitasking or being distracted by a screen. I thought this was a great way to have kids stay in touch with family members and friends without getting sucked into the smartphone era too young. Of course, you need other people close by to hop on board as well if this is something that's going to work. Perhaps most important, I realized, these relics can be a great conversation starter with your children. You can talk about what it really means to be connected in this day and age. Things have changed a lot. I'm Dr. Sanjay Gupta, helping you live a better life.
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1: 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This is Community Cares.
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1: I guess you could say at a recent Ann Arbor City Council meeting, the meeting went to the dogs, some very special dogs. I'm Lucy Ann Lance, and this is Community Cares. Ann Arbor City Council declared April 20th, 2026, Therapaws of Michigan Day to celebrate the organization's official 25th anniversary as a nonprofit. Therapaws of Michigan is an all-volunteer organization established in 1988 but incorporated in 2001. And they provide canine-assisted therapy to more than 40 different settings. Joining us to talk about this remarkable organization from Therapaws of Michigan, it's Vice President Brenda Ganason. Brenda, it was so cool to see the dogs at city council meeting. And one council member actually said, I think I'm going to issue a resolution that we always include dogs at meeting. What is it about dogs that everyone just falls in love and our cares go away and we really forget about the strife in the setting or in our own lives? Why dogs? Why do they do that?
4: I feel like there's always something to their face. They're always happy no matter what. Every day is a brand new day. There's nothing for them to worry about. Worries go away. And for me, it's just any dog. It doesn't matter how happy or sad they look. It brings me joy looking at their face.
1: It really does. And you know, I'm a late comer to this. I did not get my first dog till I was well into my 50s. And he is now 10 years old. And I've since gotten a second dog who's 2. They are Bichons. They're very familiar to my listeners on our show because I was told he would be good for us to have a dog. I just didn't realize how bad it would be as well. I didn't realize all the work that goes into it, but I'm kidding, of course. They have turned my life around. They have just added an immense enjoyment and love to my life like you wouldn't believe. Dogs really are special. And this is coming from someone who used to be scared of dogs and who didn't grow up with dogs. Yes. And didn't know anything about dogs. And now I've fallen in love. So I understand too, Brenda.
4: You just have to give them a chance. I mean, like my parents were the same. My parents didn't grow up with dogs. And now they absolutely adore my dogs. So it's, you just give them a chance. And like I say, every dog, like our dogs in our organization are certified therapy dogs. But every dog is their own owner's therapy dog, companion dog. So yeah, every dog has the power to be like a good therapy dog. Some are just certified in an official setting. That's all.
1: Tell me about Therapaws and what the organization is based around. How does this work?
4: So all of our volunteers, all of our members are officially certified through this national organization called Alliance of Therapy Dogs. So Therapaws of Michigan is a Washtenaw County-based organization. So most of our volunteers live in and around this area. Most of our visits are in and around this area. So we're a pretty local organization. And because we're small, we don't necessarily have our own, like the opportunity to test. So we rely on Alliance of Therapy Dogs, which is a national organization. So all of our members go through a rigorous testing process. And once they get certified, they just have to do some paperwork to become Therapaws of Michigan's members.
1: Are their parents getting certified too?
4: Yes, it is. We call it a therapy team. So there's a dog and a handler, and we typically refer to them as a therapy team. And yeah, we obviously make sure that the owner / handlers also in sync with the dog. They have the ability to control the dog. And so it's not just the dog. The owner also kind of has to be passively certified.
1: What is fascinating about this is it's not just one breed of dog, which surprised me about Therapaws, because I thought there are certain breeds that are better as therapy dogs. And that...
4: No, you'd be surprised by the sheer variety of dogs we have. Again, as I say, as long as the dog has the temperament to be a therapy dog, they can be. It's not breed specific. It's not size specific. It's not even age specific. You can start as early as a year old, but I also know dogs that have been, that are kind of late to the journey because it took a while to calm down and they started becoming a therapy team when they were 6 or 7 years old. So there's really no rules around it. If your dog can pass the certification, they can become a therapy.
1: All right.
4: Dog.
1: So what are you looking for to see if

0: pass it, you get certified. So I don't know, maybe about a 2 to 3 week process, depending on how fast these certifications go.
1: And is that
0: It's
1: through
0: not a huge commitment.
1: is that through the alliance that you mentioned that you partner with?
0: Yep. Alliance of Therapy Dogs. There are testers and observers that have been trained on how to, you know, test and train these test these dogs, and they go through the process.
1: All right. So let's say my dogs go through it. They get certified. What's next?
0: They're free to visit any facility. So typically when they become a member of Therapaws, we send them like a welcome email, kind of give them some of the options that exist. So like, oh, you want to visit the hospital? Contact this coordinator. You want to do a library visit? Contact this coordinator. So we kind of set them up with these different names. And then depending on what they're interested in, they would email the coordinator. The coordinator will kind of set them up with the next available visit.
1: So you go into one of these settings with your newly certified therapy dog. Are they wearing any designation? How does that work?
0: Yeah, so all Alliance of Therapy Dog members or therapy dogs get a heart, like a red heart that they can attach their collar. It does say, I am a certified therapy dog. I think that's what it says. Uh-huh. So it's a red collar that kind of, a red heart that kind of denotes that they are a therapy team. Some dogs will wear a vest that says therapy dog. Some may wear something on the leash. But yeah, besides, when I see the red heart on a dog, I know that they're a therapy team.
1: And when you go in then, how do you know what to do? How do you approach with your animal in these settings?
0: There's not one size fits all kind of thing. It really depends on what the facility needs. So when we go to, say, hospitals and assisted living facilities, we would go to the particular patient's room. So it's a room by room thing. When we visit, say, a library, it's mostly the dog kind of sitting with the, in one spot with a kid reading to the dog. So it really depends on the facility and what they need. Like I said, there's not really a right or wrong way to do it, as long as it works for all the parties involved.
1: So I imagine, though, as the handler, as the parent of this dog, you have to be somewhat engaging, too. You have to be willing to want to walk around or go bed to bed in some cases. I remember when my parents were in the hospital and animals would come into the room, and it was a big surprise to us. But what a joy to be able to pet that animal and to bond with him, especially when you're not feeling well. It really can change one's outlook. Can you expand a little bit on that? And from the perspective that you have to be comfortable doing this too, not just your animal.
0: Yeah. You have to, as much as the animal has to be kind of social and outgoing, I feel like even the human or the handler needs to have some level of the comfort with, you know, talking to people in public, engaging in conversations. Because again, you're a team, right? So you're going to have to need to be in sync with your dog. And like I said, in converse with people, kind of explain what your dog is doing. And for me as a handler, it has made me, I'm pretty introverted by nature, but it has made me more comfortable kind of engaging in small talk with people, kind of talking about your dog, asking about how their lives are going. So it's overall, I think it's a pretty social and humbling experience for everyone involved. Especially when you're with kids, it's really important to just not have the dog interact with the kids. Like, you need to kind of talk to the kids, ask them how they're feeling, you know, get them kind of hyped up about the whole thing. I feel like it is a full-time job for the handler as well when they're working with their dog.
1: We're talking with Brenda Ganason. She is the vice president of Therapaws of Michigan, which is based here in Washtenaw County. And you said that about 120 dogs are involved in the organization currently. And our listeners, if they are interested in this program, perhaps getting their own animals involved, can go to therapaws.org. That's T-H-E-R-A-P-A-W-S. That's therapaws.org, the sharing of the human-animal bond. When people make that connection who might be ailing and need some kind of love from an animal like that, how does that change lives? And what do you witness bringing your animals in?
0: It is a very rewarding experience. I cannot tell you the number of times I have gone back home with my heart full. Like, I feel like I have achieved something, like I've done something good for the community, for the people involved, whether my dog knows it or not, I know it. So It is a very

0: fulfilling, I think is the right word, like very fulfilling experience. On the surface, it might not look like that, but every time I finish a visit, whether it's with kids or hospitals or just in any sort of setting, the seeing the joy in people's face, seeing people, especially like visits at places that we've gone to very often, kind of seeing that growth, like people that start off or kids that start off being really timid, but by the end of the program have gotten confident enough to come and pet the dog or talk to the dog or ask the question about the dog. It is just absolutely rewarding. At the end of the day, I want people to be comfortable with dogs, people to know that dogs have this power in them to heal people and maybe even get a dog for themselves. So
1: It's right.
0: I cannot tell you the number of times we've gone for visits with kids and the kids have begged their parents to get them a dog or get them the exact same dog, even though they have three other dogs at home. So it is an extremely fulfilling, humbling experience just to kind of know this creature that can bring such a change to people's life in such a short time. Like most of our visits don't last over like an hour and a half, but just to kind of see that impact is mind-blowing. I've been doing this now for 8 years, which I mean compared to some of our other members is not a whole lot of time, but it has changed my life for sure.
1: Changing a lot of lives. Brenda Gnason, Vice President of TheraPaws of Michigan. I'm Lucianne Lance, and this is Community Cares.
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1: We are talking about these wonderful animals, dogs, and TheraPaws of Michigan, this organization that creates a bond going into libraries and hospitals and senior living situations and spreading joy thanks to these marvelous volunteers. Brenda Gnason is Vice President of TheraPaws of Michigan. Brenda, how did you get involved? And tell me about your animal.
0: Yeah, absolutely. So I have a Newfoundland. He is currently 9 years old. We started the journey when he just turned a year old. So you have to be at least a year, the dog has to be at least a year old to get started. So as soon as he turned a year old, I knew from the get-go that he had the temperament. Newfoundland's, the breed in general, is a pretty docile dog. So I knew, I had hopes going in that he would become a therapy dog. So we got him tested and certified, and he passed the certification process, and we've been doing this ever since that. So he's a Newfoundland. For those that don't know what a Newfoundland is, they are giant dogs. He's close to 150 pounds.
1: Wow.
0: He definitely is one of the few big dogs in TheraPaws. Not to say he's the only one, because we do have other Great Danes and other Newfoundlands, but he's definitely one of the bigger dogs in the program.
1: How does your organization receive funds? Does it cost to be a member of TheraPaws of Michigan? How does that work?
0: Yes, yeah, so we rely heavily on donations. So a lot of times the facilities that we visit will give us donations, but we also have a membership fee. So every year, for Alliance of Therapy Dogs, it's a yearly renewal. So you renew with Alliance of Therapy Dogs, but for TheraPaws of Michigan, it is a one-time fee that you pay and you become our member.
1: And how much is that?
0: $30, mm-hmm. The last I checked.
1: Oh, so it's a nominal fee.
0: Yes, it is. It is not. It's not a huge undertaking. It is pretty. I want to say it's pretty affordable for most people. Mm-hmm. But yeah, it's a very small sum. And then we rely heavily on donations from other facilities and other people to kind of keep up with our day-to-day expenses.
1: as the certification happens, obviously the animals are certified to be therapy dogs. The temperament has been tested. But are there any reason to have insurance or have any kind of insurance costs that would be involved with this?
0: So all Alliance of Therapy therapy dog members, when they are on-site visiting, are covered by their insurance.
1: Okay.
0: So you don't have to, you as a handler don't have to take anything on your own unless you're using your dog at your own facility. So if you're going as an ATD member, you're covered by their insurance.
1: All right. And dogs must be at least 1 year old. I assume they have to have their current shots. Tell us a little bit more about some of the requirements.
0: Yeah. So it's very basic. Like every year, Alliance of Therapy Dogs asks you to fill out a health verification form that, you know, make sure you're up to date in your rabies vaccine. You've had a fecal test done and you're just in good health standing. So it's a yearly thing, just making sure that you have all the basic requirements for a healthy dog.
1: Okay. And does the dog have to be spayed or neutered?
0: No, they do not have to be spayed or neutered. There are some rules around like pregnant dogs, but yeah, you do not have to be spayed or neutered to be a therapy team.
1: Oh, wow. I had thought you would have to be, but that's good to know as well. And obviously they have to show that they're obedient. You can't always control, though, the people that they're going to visit and to help. And so I assume your dog has to be able to withstand things like that, you know, if someone grabs the dog or inadvertently pokes it or whatever, right?
0: Yeah, and it is your job as their handler to kind of stop, you know, people from misusing, like, the privilege of having a therapy dog. Like, mm-hmm. at least for myself, if I start to notice a kid kind of trying to, you know, like you said, poke the eye, pull the ear, you know, I will slowly kind of walk away, or I would use that as an educational moment and kind of tell them good handling practices with the dog or how to approach a dog. Because at the end of the day, you're also an ambassador for your dog, as well as the breed, as well as just like the whole program. So it is your job to make sure that people have good interaction skills with the dog and good, you know, just social sense of how to behave around a dog.
1: You have to be responsible. Therapaws of Michigan promotes and provides the therapeutic effects of the human-animal bond by placing qualified therapy dog teams certified with the Alliance of Therapy Dogs, the partner organization of Therapaws of Michigan. And they do this through hospitals and healthcare facilities and schools and libraries, even special events. Does this also afford you the ability to take your animal into places that normally wouldn't have animals? In other words, if they weren't doing their therapy work on a certain day, maybe you'd like to take your dog into a store, that sort of thing. Does this give you that license?
0: No. So we are not service dogs. We are therapy dogs. So therapy dogs' only purpose is to go to a facility that has requested a visit and provide, like you said, therapeutic relief for others. They are not servicing the human that's handling them. So we're not allowed to go into restaurants or places that typically would not have dogs. Yes, you can go to a Home Depot that allows dogs, but yeah, it's not a therapy dog's job to be working outside of their allotted time.
1: It is amazing how many places these days, stores and even some restaurants, allow animals to come in. I think that has really broadened throughout the years, and perhaps that's because people are becoming more familiar with animals and their behavior.
0: Yeah, absolutely. I think, and again, when we're in stores that allow dogs, we're, again, unofficially providing therapy, because people will stop and say hi to us, and because we know that our dogs have passed that certification process. Like they have that switch in them to go like, okay, now I'm going to provide some therapy to this person that's petting me. But yeah, it has definitely opened up. But all the other side of it is now that places are allowing dogs to come in, you may also come across a dog that has not been properly leash trained or that has not, has danger kind of fears. So yeah, it works both ways. I always make sure when I'm in a public setting that my dog is well behaved. We're not necessarily interacting with other dogs that we're not familiar with, and just good interaction etiquettes all around.
1: Absolutely. And we all need to remember that as parents of these animals. The roots of therapy, Therapaws of Michigan date back to 1988, I mentioned. Then you incorporated in 2001. Sue Fisher, was your visionary founder, and her animal, Golden Retriever Willie, at the time. And they went into the University of Michigan Hospital, now Michigan Medicine, making patient visits. I just love this local connection and how this started, Brenda.
0: Yeah, I don't think when Sue started this back in 1988, she realized like what a big phenomenon this is going to turn into. I think it was more of like, I have this dog that's well-behaved, has certified, so I'm going to go try my luck. And I don't think places back then even realized the impact that therapy dogs would have, but I'm glad she took that first step in introducing her dog in that hospital setting. And then soon enough, people kind of followed her. And I think back then we were called TheraPets, but when we finally incorporated in 2001, we became TheraPaws of Michigan, and then it has just grown since then.
1: It really has. Do you ever get together as a group with all of your animals all in one place?
0: We try. So we have the annual picnic that we do kind of in the summer, where it's an outdoor picnic. And we have most of our dogs come in. And that's it's a good socializing opportunity for the humans. We make sure, again, the dogs can interact with each other, but we're not just going to like let them all play together, because at the end of the day, we want to be safe. So yeah, we have our annual picnic in the summer where we get together with our dogs. And then we have another holiday party kind of thing in December, which is humans only, but that's like a good way to kind of end the year, talk about the accomplishments, you know, celebrate some of our members that have had these milestone anniversaries of 5, 10, 15, 20, 25 in some cases.
1: Wow.
0: Some of us have not even been alive for that long. They've been doing this for so long. It's a great way to kind of just talk about places that people visit. Just a good opportunity for us to get together without kind of the dogs being around there, and just celebrate the year we had. So yeah, two times a year, in person, I would say.
1: Are the handlers as diverse as the animals are? This isn't just one breed. Any breed is welcome as long as it can fit these qualifications. Do you find that the handlers are also very different?
0: Yes, very different in age, personas, thoughts, dressing style. Like, yeah, it's a huge, and it, I think because we've gotten so popular in the last few years, we've definitely had more types of people kind of visit. We've had a few junior handlers also join the crew. So junior handlers are handlers that are between the ages of 12 and 17. We don't have a whole lot of them, but we do have enough junior handlers as well. So yeah, it's very different people, just young, old, I don't know, just eccentric, quiet, just every kind of person, just like their dogs.
1: What a great experience for those children 12 and up to experience this as what it means to be a volunteer and to do it with an animal that they love so much and share that love with others in the community. That is a valuable learning experience for them, Brenda.
0: Absolutely. Yeah. I feel like it molds those kids to be empathetic to people and, and it's a great bonding experience with their dog as well.
1: What is your Newfoundland's name?
0: His name is Paddington.
1: Paddington. So when Paddington goes in, that's got to be remarkable for people to see a dog of that size come in.
0: It is. And I can't tell you like the number of times we've met people kind of randomly outside in Ann Arbor, and they'd just be like, oh, you're Paddington's mom. And I'm like, oh my gosh. And they're just like, we saw Paddington like last year at the library. And I was like, oh my gosh, you guys remember. And like, it is, I guess it's also because of the size that people immediately remember, but we would just be walking, even with our dogs, like outside of working. Mm-hmm. And they'd just be like, that's Paddington.
1: Aww.
0: Yeah, it's so humbling to see people remember him.
1: Yeah. Do you have more than one dog?
0: Yes. So I have a second dog who's her name is Petunia, but she's an English bulldog. But I keep telling people like she is just so excitable and she loves people too much that I don't think she would pass as a therapy dog.
1: Yeah, I've got my second one like that, too. There's something about those number twos. So and is it OK with her that you know, Paddington will go in and she's at home still that?
0: Yeah. So I engage with her in terms of like agility. So both of us, she's a very agile dog. So we do agility with her to kind of keep her busy.
1: Yeah.
0: But yeah, I don't think she minds. She gets her own me time when, you know, whenever she needs it. So yeah, I don't think she minds that.
1: Because this is equally as therapeutic for these animals to experience the love from all of these people that they visit too, right?
0: Absolutely. Yeah. Paddington will like Paddington comes back after his therapy visit, and he is like, he's asleep for a good 4 or 5 hours. Because again, one, it's a lot of work for them to be, like, it might look like they're just hanging out, but they're mentally invested in the process. They're physically invested. So it does tire dogs out. It does make them happy. And he loves getting pets. Getting pets is his favorite thing. So being a therapy dog is like the most apt job for him.
1: Exactly. We're talking with Brenda Ganason. She is Vice President of Therapaws of Michigan. And you can go online to therapaws.org, T-H-E-R-A-P-A-W-S, therapaws.org. Just getting a wonderful designation from Ann Arbor City Council recently, and some of the dogs were in the council chambers, which was really cool to see. Just a remarkable organization, Brenda. And we talked a little bit about how donations, how your organizations run on donations. Where do those come from generally? Do businesses donate? Do the places that you visit donate? How do you acquire that?
0: Yeah, so multiple ways. Most of the donations come in from the places that we visit. So we have a QR code that a lot of places will request, and they'll kind of paste it around the property, around the facility.
1: Nice.
0: And people can kind of donate. So a lot of donations come from there. A lot of other donations come from people, families of people that have passed, and they say, okay, my dad wanted to donate this sum of amount to Therapaws. So we're doing it on his behalf, or like remembering him. So a lot of donations come through that as well.
1: Oh, that's beautiful. And again, therapaws.org to inquire more about that. And if there's an organization out there that would find value from having some of the animals come in, can they contact you and say, put us on your list?
0: Absolutely. Yeah, that's the easiest way to get to us. On our website, there's a contact us page. You can just kind of fill in some information, and then one of our board members will get the email, and then we'll take it from there.
1: Some final thoughts of what you think this organization should mean to the community and does mean to the community.
0: For me, dogs, there's nothing more therapeutic than hanging out with a dog. It doesn't matter what kind of dog it is, big, small. Dogs change people's lives for the better. And I think everyone, if they have the opportunity, therapy dog or not, should find the opportunity to go hang out with a dog. It is a very humbling experience to be in the presence of a dog. And I feel like once you've experienced that, no other feeling matches it.
1: Beautiful. In memory of that very first Therapet, Golden Retriever Willie. And so nice talking today with Brenda Ganason, Vice President of Therapaws of Michigan. Visit therapaws.org for more details. I'm Lucy Ann Lance, and this is Community Cares.
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17: Getting your heart broken can be really rough. It'll happen to most of us at some point in our lives. It's not just an emotional experience, it's a physical one too. Often described as getting the wind knocked out of you, a knot in your stomach, trouble sleeping. I recently spoke about this with Dr. Yoram Yovel, a psychiatrist and neuroscientist. He was on my podcast, Chasing Life. Now, he told me heartbreak doesn't have to last forever. And while your inclination might be to withdraw, isolate, and shut down, it's often the opposite of what supports healing. One of the things that helps us the most is reconnecting to other people you love. And the reverse is also true, he said. If someone you care about is struggling, don't give up on them. You hold the power to comfort loved ones that are in deep physical or emotional distress. I'm Dr. Sanjay Gupta, helping you live a better life.
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14: Getting your heart broken can be really rough. It'll happen to most of us at some point in our lives. It's not just an emotional experience, it's a physical one too, often described as getting the wind knocked out of you, a knot in your stomach, trouble sleeping. I recently spoke about this with Dr. Yoram Yovel, a psychiatrist and neuroscientist. He was on my podcast, Chasing Life. Now, he told me heartbreak doesn't have to last forever. And while your inclination might be to withdraw, isolate, and shut down, it's often the opposite of what supports healing. One of the things that helps us the most is reconnecting to other people you love. And the reverse is also true, he said. If someone you care about is struggling, don't give up on them. You hold the power to comfort loved ones that are in deep physical or emotional distress. I'm Dr. Sanjay Gupta, helping you live a better life.
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1: Hi, this is Nick Forster. We're going to share one of our favorite E-Town shows from the archives, and it starts right now.

0: Town Hall in the foothills of the Rocky Mountains, it's E-Town with this week's guests. From Queens, New York to Ron Paxton and Dennis Lichtman. Interview guest Nicole Watson. And from San Francisco and Chapel Hill, Goodnight, Texas. I'm Helen Forster. Right now, here's Nick Forster.
1: Thank you, Helen. Thanks, everybody. Welcome to E-Town. We are excited. We've got some guests this week who have paid attention to the past. They've actually learned from history and are applying those lessons to the challenges at hand. Jerron Paxton and Dennis Lichtman, they've not only scoured the world for some great music from the late 19th century and the early 20th century, they have mastered their instruments. They are a lively duo. They play some lively music at an incredibly high standard. And they're here from New York, and we're so glad that they are. We've been looking forward to this for a long time. Filmmaker and environmental activist Nicole Watson is here. She has definitely done her homework, studied what came before. She's finding green solutions to pressing problems. She's doing a great job. We'll learn more about that in a little bit. And up first, the band that got its name with the help from Google Maps. One of them lived in San Francisco, one in Chapel Hill, North Carolina, and the absolute midpoint between them was this little town in the panhandle of Texas called Goodnight, Texas. It was probably late at night when they figured that out. But it stuck. They write new songs, but they are definitely inspired by some old stories and, you know, historical things, old photographs, daguerreotypes and tintypes and old letters have contributed to the stories that they write about in their new songs. They've had a ton of adventures in the more than 10 years that they've been together. Please welcome to E-Town for their first visit, Goodnight, Texas.

How are you? This is very cool. We've played in this theater one time, but we have not done the program. So it's an honor to be part of the program.

0: Good night, Texas. Welcome to E-Town. Avi and Pat, you both got interesting names. Avi Vineker and Pat Dire Wolf. And as I understand it, the Dire Wolf went extinct 9,000 years ago. How did you get that name?
1: That's true. People used to ask me if my parents were big Deadheads, because there's a song,
0: right?
1: Dire Wolf.
0: Yeah.
1: And then that switched over at some point to people asking me if I was into Game of Thrones. I'm not sure if they were asking if I had changed my name based on being a fan of Game of Thrones.
0: Paleontologists, maybe.
1: Yeah.
0: And Avi, it's Vineker. Cool. Well, welcome. How did you guys meet? We know the story about Goodnight Texas and finding the midpoint between where you guys lived. How did you meet?
2: We met in like 2007.
0: Yeah.
2: And the first thing I said to him was, are you a fan of Game of Thrones? And he said, that doesn't exist yet.
0: Yeah. Am I right that you have an interest and a fascination with sort of 19th century stuff, old photographs and letters and stories and things like that?
2: Yeah. My family just kind of saved everything, and everything kind of funneled to my grandmother on my mom's side. So we had all the documents, deeds. We had a clock from the 18th century. We just kind of kept everything, and I have the same tendencies if you look at my garage.
0: Yeah.
2: I just kind of always was fascinated with old stories. My grandparents told stuff like that. I think Pat was too.
1: Yeah, it turned out that my mom had a lot of stuff too.
0: Yeah. Yeah.
1: you can just imagine a lot of stories by looking at a lot of really old photographs.
0: Well, not all kids think it's cool when their parents have a lot of old stuff. A lot of people, oh, God, I'm going to go get involved with Game of Thrones.
2: Yeah.
0: And Avi, I know you were a little bit late coming to the mandolin, right? That was a later addition to your musical repertoire, and it kind of taught you some stuff, right?
2: When I started playing it, like, I just kind of couldn't stop making up songs on this thing. And it was just like, I couldn't contain myself. So I just kind of started trying to learn to do it in my own guitar way.
1: I'm sure you've had this experience, Nick, because I've seen some of the instruments you have. When you get a new weird instrument, there's just all sorts of music in it.
0: Yeah, that's right. It teaches you stuff.
2: Yeah.
0: But in Avi's case, it also introduced him to an opportunity to play in Metallica, which is not what you think of as a old mandolin, kind of a gateway drug leading to this experience. But in your case, that happened.
2: I've worked for them for many years, and they know I have a band, and they know I play mandolin and sing. So I ended up kind of playing with them, and they play acoustic sometimes.

0: It's really amazing. And they really are into different genres of music and things. And I think they see the connection between bluegrass and Americana and the heaviness that is heavy metal.
1: And playing on the Howard Stern show with Metallica is a thing that you can, you know, again, not many folk rock mandolinists from San Francisco get to say they've done that. And what about practicing and getting together when you guys live so far apart? Is it a hassle? You just do it on the road and wait till you have gigs and connect? And
2: we always kind of break it in on the first show of the tour. That's the throwaway one, which is this one. So,
1: yeah. Thank you.
2: You're welcome.
1: Thank you. Yeah. I know you've gotten a lot of placement of songs in like film and TV shows and commercials. Is that something you have to also sort of study and practice and train to be good at that?
0: I think we just got very lucky is all it is.
1: And then it's just lemmings following each other.
0: I guess so. Yeah. Then they're like, wait, that was in a Coors commercial. Sure. Let's put it in Tiger King.
1: Yeah, that's right. The first episode of Tiger King was like 2 minutes of your song, right?
0: Bizarrely, yes.
1: Yeah.
2: Our manager pitched it and said, yeah, there's this Netflix documentary. It's called Big Cat Country. We were like, okay. Totally forgot about it. And then 9 months later, everybody was texting me, hey, man, you didn't tell me you were on Tiger King.
1: Yeah.
2: And I was like, what's Tiger King?
1: Yeah. Yeah. I think it's a Dire Wolf Tiger King connection. Not totally sure. Yeah. Well, listen, we've got much more music to play. Glad you're here, and welcome back, if you would, to E-Town. Good night, Texas.
0: Why don't we get Nick and Helen on this one? Okay, should we try it?
3: Let's nail it.
0: Here goes nothing.

0: That's Goodnight Texas from San Francisco and Chapel Hill. That's Avi Vineker on vocals, mandolin, and guitar. Patrick Dyer-Wolf on vocals and banjo and guitar. Joshua James Jackson on the bass. Cody Rhodes on the drums. Dave will be back to play some more music later on in the show.
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0: I'm Nick Forster. You are listening to E-Town. Goodnight Texas is going to be back to play some more music in a little while. And we've got a great duo, Jerron Paxton and Dennis Lichtman from New York. They are just a delightful duo. They have a lot of great music in them. Banjo, mandolin, clarinet, more. You're going to hear some great stuff. Okay, so I know that things are a little strange out in the world these days, and it's easy to get discouraged. But there are always good people doing good things. It's happening out there. We have, for many years, tried to share those stories with you, and this week is no exception. Our next guest, Nicole Watson, is one of those people. She's a filmmaker, explorer, adventurer, innovator. She's been for many years finding ways to infuse an awareness of the challenges our planet is facing in all of her work, whether that's making documentaries or producing music festivals, starting nonprofits, or advising others. She's been busy. And she's here this week to tell us about a project that's making a real difference for young people in Africa. Please welcome to E-Town, Nicole Watson. Welcome, Nicole. So glad you're here.
6: So great to be here.
0: Yeah, it was a nice coincidence. So tell me about what's going on. As I understand it, you started a nonprofit organization.
6: Yeah.
0: Econic.
6: Yeah, so I moved down to Los Angeles around 2010 to pursue film industry work. At that time, it was front of the camera, but I slowly moved more into producing and directing with a goal to create impact-driven programs, ideally around wildlife conservation or documentaries with impact.
0: Yeah.
6: It kind of led into launching the nonprofit. And then as I started working more with impact-driven projects overseas, I was just feeling a lot more of a charge and an energy flow when I was working on that versus some of the film work. So I moved more into the nonprofit work. I wanted to move more into the environmental side. And so when I moved over to Kenya, I was able to do just that.
0: As I understand it, northern Kenya, there are a lot of regions that don't have electricity, right?
6: Yeah, so it's off-grid regions.
0: And so for young people who are trying to stay in school, and particularly for young girls, this is a critical obstacle that they face, which is mm-hmm. when the sun goes down, no more reading, no more homework, no nothing, unless they are huddled by a fire somewhere.
6: Yeah, exactly.
0: And you found a different way to help them with that.
6: Yeah, so we did a number of projects. We built a school and library, did a lot of tree planting, and then we were also doing solar light distribution in schools, working with different off-grid schools. And that one we had the biggest traction with, and we started having the biggest impact. And I also shot a documentary film about that. And through the process of the film, we started interviewing some of the moms and students in the communities, also the elders, and learning about the unexpected impacts from the solar lamps.
0: How big are they, the solar lamps?
6: They're just like, you know, the size of your palm, audience. Really.
0: Yeah.
6: And one side has solar, other side's a light, three different...
0: Intensities,
6: yeah.
0: So they are just simple... on a stand,
6: yep.
0: And one part is the solar panel and the other part is the light. And when they charge during the daylight, how long can they illuminate whatever the kids are working on?
6: On the low beam, about 9 to 10 hours.
0: Oh, wow.
6: Medium, about 5 or 6. And the high beam, I think about 3 or 4.
0: 3 or 4 hours.
6: Yeah. So
0: plenty of time before they need to go to sleep.
6: Yeah, so we were measuring the metrics of educational performance from the previous 2 years, but once we went into the village and spoke with everybody, we learned that not only were they scaring away hyena from the livestock and getting snakes and scorpions out of the homestead, they were no longer breathing over kerosene and fire, so health
0: right.
6: issues,
0: yeah.
6: But we learned the moms and some of the girls told us that when they put a light outside the hut at night, strangers or raiders who often come to steal livestock and who also come in and assault them under the cover of darkness will no longer come into their huts.
0: Wow, so it's a huge impact.
6: So the girls are saying, yeah, with the light now we can sleep comfortably, like
0: wow.
6: So nonchalant, where this was a major issue, you know?
0: There's been a lot of studies that also show that for girls especially, staying in school makes a huge difference in Africa in particular, because otherwise they're diverted into some, you know, early marriages and taken mm-hmm. out of the educational process.
6: Yeah, so if a student shows a bit of ambitious spirit within school, often the family will come together and support them.
0: So quickly, the solar lights, you found that was a place that really could make a difference.
6: Mm-hmm.
0: Then you have to make them. So somebody manufactures them and somebody pays for them and somebody distributes them. So is that all you? Are you paying for stuff and making them and spreading them around?
6: I'm not making them yet.
0: Yeah.
6: But I have been... working with some designs to make a more sustainable, eco-friendly light than just the regular plastic ones that we're buying. My foundation, Econic Earth, does fundraise to pay for the lights.
0: Mm-hmm.
6: They run about $4 to $5 a piece wholesale right now. Nice.
0: You've distributed how many so far, do you think?
6: We've distributed to about 7,000 children.
0: Cool.
6: But our new goal is to reach 1 million children by 2030.
0: Oh, wow.
6: And I have a new partner that's come on board called Child Fund. They're from the States. They've been around for 85 years. They're in 70 countries with their alliance members. They love our program. They're allowing us to scale into more countries.
0: Any direct stories of the impact from the lights that you've distributed?
6: Yeah, so one of the elders ran up to me in one of the villages, and he's like, Nicole, it's like we have light in our community now. And he's like, you wouldn't believe it. I used to come home, and I couldn't see my wife's face or my children's face, and we kind of communicate in a certain way. But now I come home, and I can see their expressions. So we're actually communicating differently with a light at home.
0: It's such a simple thing to be able to provide inexpensively but really impactful work that makes a difference in the families that you're sort of exposing this new idea to. I can't imagine what the downside would be.
6: The only downside I can see is the waste factor. So it does have a 5-year lifespan.
0: Yeah.
6: What I would like to do is develop our own solar light using either a hemp-based plastic or a sea waste plastic, so mm-hmm. at least second use, and do the casing in something more sustainable.
0: Yeah. Well, it's cool that you've been on this journey and you want to make a difference and you found a spot where you really can, and now you can double down and set a very audacious goal, 1 million kids by 2030.
6: Mm-hmm.
0: And if people want to learn more, is there a website they can go to and look at stuff?
6: www.econicearth.com. It's kind of like iconic, but econic, E-C-O-N-I-C.
0: Well, thanks for being with us. Thanks for sharing your story. And if people want to learn more, it's econicearth.org. You can find out more about Nicole's work. And I'm sure there are film clips of some of the work she's doing. So thanks again for being here, Nicole. Thanks for joining us on E-Town.
6: Definitely. I love Boulder, so it's so great to be here.
0: Thank you. I mentioned that Goodnight Texas is going to be back to play some more music in a little while. And right now I want to tell you about our next guests. Dennis Lichtman and Jerron Paxton are two serious musicians. Dennis, among many other things, runs the Trad Jazz Jam Session at Mona's in New York City. Big celebrated jam session that the New York Times and Wall Street Journal write about. And he has played at Carnegie Hall. He's taught master classes all over the place. He plays the violin and the clarinet and the mandolin. He has been featured in film and TV, and he's played with David Byrne and all kinds of stuff. So he's a big deal in his own way. Jerron Paxton, similarly, is a big deal in his own way, unique character. He is the master and expert of all kinds of pre-World War II black music, whether it's 19th century banjo music, New Orleans stride piano, ragtime, or blues. Jerron can do it all, and he can do it really well. You're about to see for yourselves. We've been trying to make this happen for a while. American roots music like you've never heard it, probably. Please help me welcome to E-Town for their first visit, Jerron Paxton and Dennis Lichtman.
7: Yeah, thank you, thank you.
8: That was a lovely introduction.
7: Yeah.
8: Gotta earn every word of it.

0: Why, thank you. Why, thank you.
1: Dennis Lickman shredding the mandolin.
0: Jerron Paxton shredding the guitar.
1: We thank you very much for that lovely reception. We came all the way from the lovely borough of Queens, the working borough, the most diverse borough.
0: The borough with the best food.
1: Yeah, I think so. I think so.
0: I know so.
1: They'll fight us on that in Manhattan, but to hell with them in a oblong little island.
0: That's right. Well, that first tune was called Teasin' the Frets. It was the B-side to Pickin' the Guitar by the great guitarist and singer Nick Lucas, who recorded those two sides in 1922 at the age of 25.
1: He had some good B-sides.
0: He did.
1: The other good B-side of Nick Lucas was Tiptoe Through the Tulips.
0: That's right. That was a big hit for him long before...
1: No, it wasn't.
0: Was it not?
1: No.
0: Well, it was a huge hit for Tiny Tim. But Nick Lucas... I do stand corrected. Thank you, Jerron.
1: Nick Lucas didn't give a damn about Tiptoe. All right, we will bring something to you that we have found here waiting on us as soon as we arrived. That was some good old-fashioned sunshine.

0: Little sunshine. Thank you. Thank you, Ron.
1: Thank you. All right, Dennis Lichtman, Jerron Paxton, welcome to E-Town. Yeah. You guys sound great.
2: Well, thank you.
3: Oh, yeah, thanks, man. Nick.
1: No, I'm so glad this happened. So I was talking to the Goodnight Texas guys about how their parents or grandparents had a whole bunch of old things in their universe when they were growing up, and that just sort of inspired them. What got you on this path of looking back to early music from our musical heritage?
3: Well, I heard all kinds of music when I was a kid. My mom was a classical music, or is a classical music buff, and she had played clarinet when she was younger and also piano and had classical records going in the house all the time. So I had classical lessons on violin and clarinet starting when I was a pretty little kid. I was supposed to choose and I never chose and just kept adding and so on and so forth. But in addition to adding instruments to the arsenal, I also kept adding styles of music because I would hear something and maybe not know what it was exactly, yeah, but something would just stick in there. And I remember as a kid hearing a band playing in a park, just a free public concert, and I just loved the beat. I mean, the music just felt good, but I remember hearing the clarinet kind of weaving around what all the other instruments were doing and thinking, I have no idea what that clarinet player's doing, but I want to figure it out someday. Yeah. That just happened over the years with various styles of music that just, I heard it and just something in me went, I need to know more about that.
1: Yeah. And Jerron, you were just born that way, right?
2: So I've been told.
1: You're born old.
2: Yeah. There are several people who've known me since infancy who can attest to that situation. I was known as the little old man since I was about 8 years old.
1: Wow.
2: Getting in trouble for doing things and saying things I didn't know were for adults.
1: Yeah.
2: You know? I'm a Negrosaurus Rex. They saw me frozen in the ice with my banjo, thawed me out, and brought me here.
1: Yeah. All the tunes intact. I don't know if you guys ever read, Billy Bragg wrote a book about the history of skiffle music in England. And one of the things I took away from that book is that it was trad jazz that was actually catching on like wildfire in the early 50s in London and around, that kids were crazy about trad jazz and there were bands that were forming and there were people who were making pilgrimages to New Orleans and coming back. On one of those pilgrimages, they also brought back Leadbelly and Big Bill Broomsey and a couple of other more folk tradition musicians. And that led to the skiffle craze, which of course led to eventually the British invasion. So it's really interesting to think about the excitement of that sound from New Orleans in the 20s as those ingredients came together. And it was pretty special, right?
3: Sure. Well, there have always been waves and cycles of interest in things of a certain time period, like traditional jazz we're talking about now. But blues and folk music on string instruments and ragtime and all these other types of music weren't initially separated into different genres. They were all blended together, and then record companies found that they could sell more records if they know this is a blues record and this is a jazz record and this is a folk record and all of that stuff. It was just always mixed together. Louis Armstrong recorded with Jimmy Rogers in 1930, and then 25 years later, wow, blues and folk and jazz are being put together in one thing in England.
1: I mean,
3: I'm glad that that happened. I'm not denigrating that entire movement, but
1: you kind of
3: wasn't brand new. But when young people catch on to something and start doing it in a way that's exciting, that's never a bad thing.
1: Yeah.
3: It just doesn't mean that that's the first time it was ever done.
1: No, it's like Bela Fleck saying, "Yeah, I watched the Beverly Hillbillies, and that's the first time I ever heard somebody play the banjo."
3: Great.
1: Yeah, welcome.
3: That's awesome.
1: I will say that when I was 5, there were two records in my dad's record collection that I just latched onto. One was by Big Spiderbeck, and one was by Jelly Roll Morton. I have no idea why, but as a 5-year-old kid, those were like, this is cool. This is energy here that I was chasing. Jerron, the banjo, I met a guy a long time ago named Clark Buehling who was interested in playing what's called classical banjo.
2: Classic.
1: Mm. Elucidate.
2: Classic banjo is the music that was built around modern banjo. Bluegrass, which people tend to treat like it's an old, ancient style that's hundreds of years old, came out after World War II. It's a style of the middle 40s and early 50s. Old time music, which people think is an ancient music that I hear people... One of my friends who shall remain nameless loves going on these long rants about this is a music that goes back before minstrelsy. It goes back before these books were published. And I was like, all right, well, why are you playing it on a banjo from Chicago in 1930 with your southern self? And, you know.
1: So there's rules, is what you're saying.
2: Some people, when you ain't got talent, you come up with rules, you know. And that's what you do.
1: Well, listen, we've got a lot of music to get to, but I love the fact that this is deep in your bones and you don't have any rules. You're going to just speak the music that speaks to you, and we're going to get to more of it right now. Once again, this is Dennis Lichtman and Jerron Paxton. Glad you're here. Let's hear some more music.
2: Great.
1: What do you
2: sounds
1: think?
2: Good.
3: Thanks, Nick.
2: All right.
3: Thank
2: you, baby.
3: One, two.

0: Yeah, Julian.
1: Well, I think it's about time to get some guests up here. Let's get Nick and the E-Tones to join us for this next one. Give it up! Do we have some Bob Wills fans out there? We all know Bob Wills as the king of Western swing, but do you all know that he was also the king of divorce? He was an expert at it. Somewhere in between numbers 5 and number 6, he came up with this delightful song about moving on from one's troubles and looking to the joy in the future. This is called Time Changes Everything.

0: Dennis Lichtman and Duran Paxson from Queens. Dennis's record is called Secret Workshop. Duran Paxson's record is called Things Done Change. And their record together is called Duran Paxson and Dennis Lichtman. Along with E-Tones, that's Christian Thiel, Adam Bodine, Eric Turin.
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0: I am Nick Forster. 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Thank you for tuning in. As always, if you want some more information about our guests, a lot of stuff is online at etown.org. You can also subscribe to our podcast and our YouTube channel, and you can do all that stuff. You can find us. I am not sure how we ended up with two musical guests who were inspired by, if not driven by, Arcana from earlier times. We could call it brilliant curation, or we could call it a happy accident. But whatever it is, both of our guests this week were inspired by old things. We're glad that they were. It's cool to hear those currents running through what they're doing now. In fact, let's get back to music. Would you please welcome back to the stage, Goodnight, Texas.
6: Pat and I were talking about how about 10 years ago, we hung out with Duran Paxton and got to watch him make songs. And it was like one of the best things ever. This is a real treat for us. We were really, really excited when we found out he was playing on this bill. So,
7: I mean, Dennis too. Let's not leave Dennis.
6: No, of course, Dennis. Perfect.

0: Thank you very much.
1: How about Goodnight Texas? Avi Vineker. Patrick Dyer-Wolf. Joshua James Jackson. Cody Rhodes. Goodnight Texas. I want to thank all our guests this week. We're going to do one more song. And I want to thank all our guests. Thanks to, of course, the guys from Goodnight Texas for coming out to Boulder and being a part of the show. Thanks to Dennis Lichtman and Jerron Paxton. Thanks to the E-Tones and Helen Forster. I'm Nick Forster. Hope you can be with us next week right here in E-Town.

0: It was a bright sunny day in May, and Patty Griffin dropped by. Played songs not only from Living With Ghosts, her debut, which would come out in May of 1996, but also songs that would turn up albums later. That one was on the album called 1,000 Kisses, which came in 2002. Long Ride Home, performed live here at Acoustic Cafe. And ahead, a new tribute to Guy Clark's debut album, and our in-studio guest this week, Michael Franti and Spearhead. Here's an important announcement for songwriters. 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
6: Look out, here she comes, she's coming. Look out, there she goes, she's gone. Screaming straight through Texas like a mad dog.
0: That's the late Guy Clark. In 1997, revisiting one of his songs from his debut album, Old No. 1, in 1975. The song is Texas 1947. In 47, Guy would have been a six-year-old in Monahans, Texas, and that is what the song is about. First seeing a train whiz by Monahans, Texas. Monahans is near Odessa and the New Mexico border, so West Texas. Guy died 10 years ago this spring, and to mark the passing, a group of new singer-songwriters decided to recreate Old No. 1 track for track. Old No. 1 Revisited features artists from places far from West Texas, including England's Jade Bird, San Francisco's Logan Ledger, and Illinois' Margo Price. But some fellow Texans join in as well, including Sarah DeRose, Rodney Crowell, and Brennan Lee. Also of West Texas, Brennan has been making a name for herself since making a debut in 2004. Brennan turns in this take on Guy Clark's Texas 1947. On Acoustic Cafe.
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0: Recorded live at the Leon Loft 10 years ago. Michael just turned 60 last month. We're going back to revisit Michael at 50 on this week's show as our in-studio guest, revisiting this fun session we did at the Leon Loft. And more of that visit coming next hour on Acoustic Cafe. And next, we have John Lee Hooker with Classic Blues, a country classic done in a way only Bon Iver can. Joe Pernice with a guest, and that guest live here in 2017. Live since 65, the Ark looks to the future with a storied history. 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
0: You're listening to Acoustic Cafe. I'm Rob Reinhart. A classic country blues album has just been reissued. This comes from the great John Lee Hooker, who was recording for the Riverside label back in the 1950s and early 60s, and in 1960 released an album called That's My Story. And of course, recording technology much better now. They have remastered the album here in 2026. This song he did in 1953, it was about a year after it was written by Roscoe Gordon, called No More Doggin'. And it is featured on the new album, That's My Story, John Lee Hooker on Acoustic Cafe.
7: Honey, no more doggin'.

0: Amy Mann live in our studios back in 2017 and the song called Patient Zero, which was on an album that same year called Mental Illness. And we also heard Amy with Joe Pernice on a solo album from Joe and a song called Deep Into the Dawn. Next hour on Acoustic Cafe, newcomer Blessing Jolie and the artist to whom people compare her. Also, Matt Nathanson paying tribute to a legend and personal hero, and more of our 2016 visit with Michael Franti and Spearhead. 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
0: We're starting the second hour of Acoustic Cafe now. I'm Rob Reinhart. We are revisiting a 2016 segment we did with Michael Franti and Spearhead live at the Leon Loft. We'll get to more of that in just a bit, honoring the fact that Michael Franti just turned 60 a couple of weeks ago. We're going to start the hour, though, with a couple of songs from Beck, and the reason is that they sound incredibly alike. And there's a good reason for that. There is a brand new song from Beck called Ride Lonesome. There will be a tour to follow, and we assume an album to be coming shortly. And this particular song sounds like something right out of 2002's album called Sea Change. And there's a reason for that. The producer is Nigel Godrich, who also produced that album back in 2002, Sea Change. And many of the players on the album are the same players who created Sea Change, but this is a brand new song. But just to show you how similar it is, we'll also play something from Sea Change. This is Beck with Ride Lonesome on Acoustic.

0: That is John Moreland performing live in our studios and the song called Visitor. That song picked up the overall grand prize and best folk recording at the USA Songwriting Competition last year for 2025. The new competition is going on now, accepting entries through May 29th. 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And ahead, what if Tracy Chapman had come along in 2026? 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
5: 7-1. And you'll have to deal
0: with pressure. That is one of the many classic hits from the great Billy Joel. It's from 1982's album, The Nylon Curtain. Now keep in mind, Billy Joel retired from pop music in 1992, and health issues sidelined him last year when it looked like a comeback was in the offing. Many saw the 2025 HBO documentary called And So It Goes, including singer and songwriter Matt Nathanson. Matt says he didn't realize how much Joel's music had influenced his life and work until seeing that film, and his response was a new EP called Songs in the Matic, inserting his name into the title of a 1981 Billy Joel live album called Songs in the Attic. Matt has done many, many, many covers in recordings and in concert, from Bruce Springsteen to Def Leppard to Paul Simon, and a whole album of U2 covers called Achtung, Matty. Matt turns down the Billy Joel bombast for a very different kind of pressure on Acoustic Cafe.

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1: Michael Frontier and Spearhead, recorded live at the Leon Loft back in 2016. Good to be alive today and say hey, put together for a live audience. Of course, an enthusiastic live audience. Michael joined by Jay Bowman on guitar, Yasmin Brown on vocals. And you can find this week's session in our archives at acafe.com. We'll be back in just a moment to wrap everything up here and tell you about next week. 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
1: 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Ani DeFranco wrote and performed our theme called The Million Dollar Intro. And Ed Magnus is still out for Cinco de Mayo. Leave a message. Till next time, I'm your host, Rob Reinhart. Have a great week.
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Ann Arbor's 107.1 Made in Michigan music for Sunday brunch in Studio A2. That was the Sweetwater Warblers, recorded in the room next door. Sweetwater Warblers, of course, are May Early Wine, Rachel Davis, and Lindsay Liu, who kicks off our Sonic Lunch season on June 4th. And so we invite you and all of your friends to go to AnnArbor's107one.com and get the entire Sonic Lunch lineup and make a plan and join us this summer. So like I mentioned, you are having Sunday brunch in Studio A2 with me, Scott Vertical, a full hour of songs recorded right here in Ann Arbor, and they are versions of songs you are not going to hear anywhere else. We have the exclusive recordings, and we love treating you to them. Coming up this hour, we are going to hear a whole bunch of Sonic Lunch artists who have come by through the studio in the past, and we've got a couple of great Leon Loft performances as well, and we'll tell you a little bit about the next Leon Loft performance coming up this Wednesday. Right now, though, Devin Gafilian is performing live at Bank of Ann Arbor Sonic Lunch on July 23rd with Al Bettis opening up. Here is Devin Gafilian from 2019, Even Though It Hurts. You're having Sunday brunch in Studio A2 on Ann Arbor's 107.1.

Ilse on Ann Arbor's 107.1 with her song No California, recorded at the Leon Loft in 2023. Before that, Devin Gilfillian from 2019, recorded live here in Studio A2. Now, I mentioned the Leon Loft, and this is a place where Rob Reinhart of Acoustic Cafe does some recordings occasionally, and he invites us to come along, and he invites you to come along and be in the room when these recordings happen. I'm going to tell you about the brand new one that we have coming up this coming Wednesday. We are also going to hear from Dawes. We got Theo Katzman lined up for you. This is X Ambassadors Sunday Brunch in Studio A2 on 107.1.

0: 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A terrific climate, a great mix of big cities and wide open spaces, good sports teams, great places to eat, more shoreline than any other state, and a stunning array of amazing music. 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

0: Ann Arbor's 107.1, that is Made in Michigan music from Theo Katzman, the exclusive Studio A2 version of Someone for You. Theo Katzman performing live at Bank of Ann Arbor Sonic Lunch on July 9th. The Rebel Eves opening for Theo. That's a Made in Michigan show. You're having Sunday brunch here in Studio A2 with me, Scott Vertical, and I do appreciate you hanging out with me every Sunday morning. I think it's a pretty good way to get your Sunday morning started, if you ask me. Coming up this Wednesday, the 13th at noon, there is another Leon Loft recording. Now, the other day, Friday, oh my goodness, Iron and Wine, Sam from Iron and Wine, just absolutely, it's such an amazing thing to be in the room when these performers are performing. Now, this one coming up on Wednesday is kind of a lesser known artist, and maybe you're not that familiar with the Paper Kites, and that's okay. I'm going to encourage you to be there anyway. They're an Australian indie folk rock band. They're from Melbourne. They've been around since 2009, and their sound was originally loosely based around folk music, like a lot of the stuff we play here. And the band is known for switching instruments live, and they've got a really fun, moody sound, and I think you're really going to enjoy it. And sometimes seeing a band live, it can really open up a whole new world. That's happened to me a few times. When you've seen a band live for the first time, there's something about that live performance that makes you go, okay, I get it, right? And so to be in the room when a band that you're less familiar with, like Paper Kites, it's really something. It's really something, and it's a wonderful place to see it, the Leon Loft. So go to leonloft.com and register to see the Paper Kites this Wednesday at noon and be in the room when something like this happens. This is Courtney Barnett, live from the Leon Loft, Sunday brunch in Studio A2 on Ann Arbor's 107.1.
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0: That's Dawes, a little bit of everything, live from Studio A2. You're having Sunday brunch in Studio A2 on Ann Arbor's 107.1. Courtney Barnett, before that, from the Leon Loft. Coming up, we've still got a couple of more Sonic Lunch artists for you. But up next, Rozzy.
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20: When it comes to the myriad reasons people don't get enough exercise, psychologist Diana Hill has heard them all. She's the author of a new book with a great title, I Know I Should Exercise, But. On a recent episode of my podcast, Chasing Life, Hill told me the number one reason people don't exercise is because they don't feel like they have enough time. She told us that she encourages people she works with to shift from an either-or mindset to a both-and mindset. Hill herself uses time at her son's baseball game to walk around the field cheering him on, instead of sitting on the sidelines. She also recommends setting up your space at home, at work, in the car to facilitate movement. So every night before I go to bed, I lay out my workout clothes next to my bathroom sink, so they are waiting there for me as a good reminder. I'm Dr. Sanjay Gupta, helping you live a better life.
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8: I've become a really big fan of the Lemon Twigs. They played in Ann Arbor last week. They have a new album called Look for Your Mind. I've had it for a couple of months and I love it. It's like a love letter to 70s power pop, like Big Star, The Raspberries, and Badfinger. I think you're going to like it too. It's our pick of the week and we will dig into that album on Under the Radar Radio this Sunday from 7 till 9 on Ann Arbor's 107.1.

Michigander recorded live at the Leon Loft in 2022. You're having Sunday brunch in Studio A2 on Ann Arbor's 107.1. Before that, we heard from Rozzy. Good news. Just recorded a little over a month ago at the Leon Loft. Now, Michigander going to be performing live August 6th at Sonic Lunch. Metal Bubble Trio opening for Michigander. And one of the members of Metal Bubble Trio is a former member of the band Fun. So it's going to be fun August 6th when Michigander takes the stage for free at Sonic Lunch. Get the whole rundown at AnnArbor's107one.com. Here's James Morrison recorded live right here in this building.

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1: Ann Arbor's 107.1, Laith El-Saadi with Gone, live from the Leon Loft. Laith El-Saadi performing live at Bank of Ann Arbor Sonic Lunch on July 2nd. Before that, we heard from James Morrison. We are almost ready to clear the tables here during Sunday brunch in Studio A2. But before we go, another Sonic Lunch artist, in a way. Ember and Ash is a new duo, and one of the members of the duo is Aaron Zindel of Aaron Zindel and the Ragbirds. And so she will be opening up for the Accidentals with Ember and Ash on June 11th. Here is Aaron Zindel and the Ragbirds, Stay Behind the Wheel, Made in Michigan Music, Sunday Brunch in Studio A2 on Ann Arbor's 107.1.

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Ann Arbor's 107.1, Young the Giant, Different Kind of Love, their latest. And before that, Sheryl Crow. And of course, before that, you were listening to Sunday Brunch in Studio A2 with me, Scott Vertical. A full hour of music recorded right here in Ann Arbor, and we do it every Sunday morning at 10 o'clock. Thanks again for joining me today. I do appreciate it. Coming up this hour, the latest from Death Cab for Cutie. I'm going to let you know how you can get yourself a board game or a puzzle or two this afternoon and where you can do that. Right now, though, it's Mount Joy on Ann Arbor's 107.1.

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That's Death Cab for Cutie, their latest Riptides on Ann Arbor's 107.1. B-52s before that. And it can be really nice to gather a group around the table and work on a puzzle together or play a game together. Or sometimes a puzzle's good just to work on your own. Well, if you need to refresh your game and puzzle cabinet, think about swinging by the Ann Arbor District Downtown Library branch today, starting at 1 o'clock until 3 o'clock. It's the Puzzle and Board Game Swap. Now, they have accepted all of the puzzles and board games that they are going to take. So now it's just a matter of going and picking them up. You don't have to bring anything to take something home. Grab a game or two starting at 1 o'clock at the Downtown Library, the Ann Arbor District Library. You can get details at aadl.org. Here's a record company on 107.1.

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Adele on Ann Arbor's 107.1. Noah Kahan before that, helping us kick off a long set of music for your Sunday morning. Speaking of Noah Kahan, I've got a brand new track from him tomorrow morning for New Music Monday. All day long, New Music Monday happens, sponsored by Bank of Ann Arbor. And during my show, from 6 till 10, you're going to hear that new Noah Kahan song. You're going to hear new Courtney Barnett, the latest Made in Michigan tune from Philip Michael Scales, and more. It's New Music Monday tomorrow right here on Ann Arbor's 107.1. Here's When in Rome.

That's Sam Fender and Olivia Dean with Rein Me In. New music on Ann Arbor's 107.1. Still to come, you're going to hear the latest from Made in Michigan, Sonic Lunch artist, The Rebel Eves. Right now, it's Jet.

Hey, take my hand and come with me, because you look so fine that I really want to make you mine. I said you look so fine that I really want to make you mine. 4, 5, 6, come on and get your kicks. Now you don't need

That's Biba Doobie along with the Marias. All I Did Was Dream of You. And before that, Fastball on Ann Arbor's 107.1 as we move through a long set of music for your Sunday afternoon. Hi, I'm Scott Vertical. Thanks for joining us today. You know, this past week, we finally announced all of the Sonic Lunch headliners. Let me give them to you real quick. Lindsay Liu, The Accidentals, Grace Potter, Rio Costa, Laith El-Saadi, Theo Katzman, Devin Gafilian, Joe Hurtler and the Rainbow Seekers, Michigander, Racing Mount Pleasant, X and the Hatchet Men, and it finishes off August 27th. We finish the Sonic Lunch season with Mavis gosh darn Staples. Mavis Staples playing at Sonic Lunch. You can get details and make plans to join us at Ann Arbor's 107one.com. And coming up here in just a few moments, one of the openers, the Rebel Eves, opening for Theo Katzman on July 9th, have a brand new single, and they work together with the Accidentals on it. So we're going to hear that. But until then, it's Peter Gabriel on 107.1.

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Ray LaMontagne on Ann Arbor's 107.1. Peter Gabriel before that with Sledgehammer, of course. The Accidentals are performing along with Emma Zinc on June 11th. They have guest starred on the latest single from the Rebel Eves, who will be opening for Theo Katzman at Sonic Lunch on July 9th. All of these shows are free. So come see the Rebel Eves July 9th, Liberty Plaza, 11:30 in the morning at the corner of Liberty and Division, and I bet they're going to do this one. 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

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If you're thinking about taking your mom out this afternoon, but you still don't have an idea, maybe go to theencoretheater.org and learn about a tribute to Billie Holiday happening today at 2 o'clock. It is, a tribute to Billie Holiday. 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It's set in a close-up atmosphere of the Encore's lobby stage, and it offers a rare chance to experience some timeless songs the way they were meant to be heard. 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But it happens at 2 o'clock, so you got to start making a plan right now. Go to theencoretheater.org and find out about Tribute to Billie Holiday. What a nice way to spend the afternoon. Paramore is on the way. This is Bridget Calls Me Baby on 107.1.

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Before that, Role Model, Sally When the Wine Runs Out. Hey, I'm Scott Vertical. Thank you for joining me this afternoon. I hope you're having a good one so far. Don't forget, tomorrow is New Music Monday, and you're going to hear brand new tunes from Teddy Swims, Courtney Barnett, Philip Michael Scales, and tons more all throughout the day. It's sponsored by Bank of Ann Arbor, and we know that you love new music, and so we do too. So we treat you to some every Monday for New Music Monday here on 107.1. Coming up this hour, you're going to hear from The Clash, Concrete Blonde on the way, and speaking of new music, the latest from Cannons. 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

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Tomorrow morning at 9 o'clock, it's Monday Morning at the Movies with our good friend Nick Alderink from the Michigan and State Theaters. And every week, he stops by to talk about movie stuff happening in our little town and some really, really great screenings that they have going on. This week, Cinetopia opens up, and Nick's going to tell us a little bit about it tomorrow morning, of course, but you can go to marquee-arts.org right now, and you can get the VIP pass, which includes exclusive filmmaker mixers, invite-only VIP party dedicated bars, and more. 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

Courtney Barnett on Ann Arbor's 107.1, helping us kick off a long set of music. Coming up in just a few moments, a brand new song from Michigander. Michigander will be performing live at Bank of Ann Arbor Sonic Lunch on August 6th. That is a free show at 11:30 on a Thursday morning, August 6th. The other day when we made the big Sonic Lunch announcement, Michigander said, yes, you can play my brand new song before anybody else. So the Michigander song you're about to hear was played first right here on Ann Arbor's 107.1. Before we get to that, though, here's the Killers.

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Michigander on Ann Arbor's 107.1. He will be performing live at Bank of Ann Arbor's Sonic Lunch August 6th, almost certainly performing that brand new song, Freaking Out. You heard that first this past Wednesday. Nobody else played it before us. It's pretty cool. So thank you, Michigander, for letting us do that. Before that, Death Cab for Cutie and the Killers in there as well. We're going to continue this long set of music with Eric. He's in next to take you through the afternoon hours. My name is Scott Vertical. I'll chat with you again tomorrow morning at 6 o'clock. Here's Eurythmics on 107.1.

That's Dry Spell from Casey Musgraves here on Ann Arbor's 107.1. My name is Eric Black, and a tough loss for our Pistons yesterday in Cleveland. Don't worry, we're still up 2-1 in the series. Looking forward to Game 4 coming up tomorrow in Cleveland. And coming up later on in the show, of course, we have the 107.1 ticket window, plus John Mellencamp. He's going on tour. We want to send you and a friend out to see him in Ohio later on this year. We're going to hear from Fleetwood Mac after Royal Otis. We've also got Nathaniel Rateliff and the Night Sweats. They're coming up after the Police. It's So Lonely on Ann Arbor's 107.1.

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That's Hand in My Pocket from Alanis Morissette here on Ann Arbor's 107.1. And in the 107.1 ticket window this week, we have 53 years of classic songwriting live in concert with Squeeze. They're going to be joined by Adam Ant at the Masonic Temple on September 27th for their Tried, Tested, and Trixies tour. They released their latest album, Trixies, that's Squeeze, that is, back in March. Glenn Tilbrook and Chris Difford of Squeeze, they conceived of the album when they were just teenagers, inspired by the rock operas and concept albums of the time. The songs are a collection of stories set in a fictional nightclub, and you get to see it live just by listening to Ann Arbor's 107.1, starting tomorrow morning with Scott Vertical when he opens up the ticket window. Call that number, 734-988-1071. We've got U2 after the latest from Mumford & Sons with Chris Stapleton. It's called Here on Ann Arbor's 107.1.

Two icons of American folk, rock, and country music are sharing one stage at Meadowbrook on Friday, July 24th. Emmylou Harris and Graham Nash. If you'd like to win tickets, text the word NASH, N-A-S-H, to 734-998-1071.

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1: I've become a really big fan of the Lemon Twigs. They played in Ann Arbor last week. They have a new album called Look for Your Mind. I've had it for a couple of months and I love it. It's like a love letter to 70s power pop, like Big Star, The Raspberries, and Badfinger. I think you're going to like it too. It's our pick of the week and we will dig into that album on Under the Radar Radio this Sunday from 7 till 9 on Ann Arbor's 107.1.

That's Count the Ways from The Last Dinner Party on Ann Arbor's 107.1. 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

That's in the middle of it from his Golden Messenger on Ann Arbor's 107.1. Your chance to see John Mellencamp with a friend in Ohio later on this year is coming up after Moon Taxi. And right now, we've got the Black Crowes with Hard to Handle here on Ann Arbor's 107.1.

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That's Too High from Moon Taxi on Ann Arbor's 107.1. John Mellencamp is going on tour. It's his Dancing Worlds tour. He's playing the greatest hits, and we want to send you and a friend out to his July 21st show in Cuyahoga Falls, Ohio, plus an incredible prize pack, including a trip to the Rock and Roll Hall of Fame, airfare and hotel for two, as well as a VIP lounge package. All you need to do is listen for those national keywords from Scott Vertical, Kelly Brown, and Mark Copeland, and text those words into 95819 for your chance to win starting tomorrow morning. I've got the info on the 47th Walk Wagon Run from our friends at the Humane Society of Huron Valley coming up after Mountjoy. Here's Joe Jackson with Steppin' Out on Ann Arbor's 107.1.

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That's Going Shopping from the Strokes here on Ann Arbor's 107.1. 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Tomorrow morning, he talks with Nick Aldrink, the cinema and program director of the Michigan and State Theaters. That airs every Monday morning at 9 a.m. and now on demand in the podcast section of the app. NXS is coming up after Marshall Crenshaw. I Just Want to Celebrate here on Ann Arbor's 107.1.

That's Devil Inside from NXS here on Ann Arbor's 107.1. And Martin Van Dyke, he's coming up at the top of the 4 o'clock hour. Right now, it's Muse with the song off their new album, The Wow Signal. That's coming out on June 26th. Here's the first single off of that new record. It's called Be With You on Ann Arbor's 107.1.

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0: 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This is Fine Tuning with your host, Martin Van Dyke.

brand new from the Rolling Stones, In the Stars, from the band's upcoming studio album, Foreign Tongues, due out on July the 10th. Hi, everybody. I'm Martin Van Dyke. I'm back with Fine Tuning here on Ann Arbor's 107.1. Yes, the Stones following up their Hackney Diamonds album very quickly. It'll be not even 3 years between studio albums, which for the Rolling Stones is not that much time at all. Hackney Diamonds was the group's first album of all new material in well over a decade. So less than 3 years later comes In the Stars, which features special guests galore, including, once again, Paul McCartney. He was also on Hackney Diamonds. Steve Winwood is a special guest on the new Stones album, along with Robert Smith of The Cure as well. And the album also features the final track featuring their late great drummer, Charlie Watts. I understand that tune is called Hit Me in the Head, described by Mick Jagger as a real fast punk rocker. Wow, what a year. 2026, a new Stones album in July, and before that, a new Paul McCartney album, The Boys of Dungeon Lane, that will be out before the end of May. I hope you had a chance to tune in to Scott Vertical, 107.1's morning host. He was joined by our dear friends from Bank of Ann Arbor, Tim Marshall and Matthew Altruda, to announce the headliners for this year's Bank of Ann Arbor Sonic Lunch Concert Series in downtown Ann Arbor at Liberty Plaza. You're going to hear much more about it next with Matthew Altruda at 6 o'clock on Treetown Sound, but I simply have to play a couple songs from two of our headliners, Grace Potter, followed by Mavis Staples. So let's get started here with this track from Grace Potter, Before the Sky Falls. We'll give you dates when Grace Potter and Mavis Staples will headline Sonic Lunch in just a few minutes on 107.1.

0: three songs from the Mavis Staples album Live, Hope at the Hideout, an intimate venue in her hometown of Chicago. The album came out well over 15 years ago, and it gives you a feel for what it's like to see Mavis Staples in concert. We heard This Little Light, Eyes on the Prize, and before that, her sensational take on Buffalo Springfield's For What It's Worth. Yes, Mavis Staples will be headlining the final Sonic Lunch Concert of 2026 at Liberty and Division Street. Special guest will be Mae Simones. The show is Thursday, August the 27th. The legendary Mavis Staples at Sonic Lunch. This is one of our booking dreams for Sonic Lunch that is coming true this year. The only surviving member of the legendary Staple Singers group, Mavis Staples, headlining Sonic Lunch August 27th. Right before that, we heard Grace Potter, Before the Sky Falls, an album that she recorded in 08, produced by T-Bone Burnett. It was inexplicably shelved by her label and only came out last year. Finally, it's called Medicine, and off it, Before the Sky Falls. Grace Potter headlined Sonic Lunch with special guest Jetty Ray on June the 18th. Sonic Lunch starts in just a couple of weeks with our first headliner of the summer, Lindsay Liu, and special guest Kate Peterson. And mark that date on your calendar. That will be June the 4th. And get the complete schedule, get all the details at either soniclunch.com, or you can go to our website, AnnArbor's1071.com, and we will see you there once again for another series of spectacular free live concerts brought to you by Bank of Ann Arbor. Don't go away in our album spotlight next. A band that headlined at Sonic Lunch a couple years ago. We love them. It's White Denim. They're back with a new studio album, 13. It's on the way shortly here on Fine Tuning on 107.1.
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7: When it comes to the myriad reasons people don't get enough exercise, psychologist Diana Hill has heard them all. She's the author of a new book with a great title, I Know I Should Exercise, But. On a recent episode of my podcast, Chasing Life, Hill told me the number one reason people don't exercise is because they don't feel like they have enough time. She told us that she encourages people she works with to shift from an either-or mindset to a both-and mindset. Hill herself uses time at her son's baseball game to walk around the field cheering him on instead of sitting on the sidelines. She also recommends setting up your space at home, at work, in the car to facilitate movement. So every night before I go to bed, I lay out my workout clothes next to my bathroom sink so they are waiting there for me as a good reminder. I'm Dr. Sanjay Gupta, helping you live a better life.
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White Denim's new album, 13, is in our spotlight today on Fine Tuning. We heard the songs Only a Fool and Two Nails. The band played at Sonic Lunch, a very memorable set in the summer of 2022. The group is led by chief songwriter, vocalist James Petrolli. Let's hear two more from the album 13 from White Denim, Crossfire, and then a track that features Taylor Goldsmith and Griffin Goldsmith of Dawes, a tune called Time. It's White Denim with 13 in the album Spotlight on Fine Tuning.

I'm Martin Van Dyke. This is Fine Tuning on Ann Arbor's 107.1. And today, May the 10th, just happens to be Donovan's 80th birthday. The Scottish singer-songwriter Donovan Leitch, born today in 1946. That was Hurdy Gurdy Man, originally issued as a single in 1968 with Donovan on lead vocals, acoustic guitar, and also featuring on electric guitar, Alan Holdsworth and Jimmy Page, the bass player, John Paul Jones on drums, John Bonham, and Clem Clattini. Let's hear more from Donovan. Here's Mellow Yellow on his 80th birthday.

Ann Arbor's 107.1.

That lovely song from Donovan, Colors, came out in the U.S. in 1965 on his second album, Fairy Tale. And before that, the title track from Donovan's Mellow Yellow album. This one was recorded in 1966. The album issued in 67, Mellow Yellow, a gigantic hit, actually a bigger hit in the U.S. than it was in the U.K. It peaked at number two here in the U.S. Let's continue with more from Donovan on his 80th birthday. This is Catch the Wind on 107.1.

written 50 years ago, and man, still more relevant than ever. Love's in need of love today, and it's just the truth. Now more than ever, maybe not now more than ever, but love is in sure need of love today. We live in a crazy world, and the reality is the majority of it we can't control, and we do our best, and the only thing we really can control is what's under our roof and things in our community, so do your best. Help other people out. You see trash on the ground, pick it up. Love's in need of love today. That is the one and only, the legend, Stevie Wonder, who will be celebrating his 76th birthday this Wednesday. Before that was As, and nothing like opening up your radio show with back-to-back seven-minute songs to be crunching for time only 18 minutes into your show, but it's okay. I'll make it up. We're not worried here on Treetown Sound. Sonic Lunch, Bank of Ann Arbor, announced their lineup on Wednesday. We're going to dive into it, but one of my favorites, as you know, who's been on this show many times, will be back. We're going to start off with one of my absolute favorite songs of Michigan of all time by Joe Hertler and the Rainbow Seekers, who will be playing Sonic Lunch on July 30th. This one I could listen to again and again and again. This is Joe Hertler with Again.

A pure Tree Town Sound classic. That is Michigan's very own Michigander with East Chicago, Indiana off the EP Midland. Absolutely love Michigander. Jason Singer, one of my favorites. He's performing at Bank of Ann Arbor Sonic Lunch on August 6th. Metal Bubble Trio will be opening up for him, which is Andrew Doss from Funds Band. So definitely don't want to miss August 6th. Michigander's brand new album drops July 31st, the Friday before that. He just released his brand new single for this album on Friday, Freaking Out. We're going to debut it here on Tree Town Sound, a Tree Town Sound debut. Go see Michigander at Bank of Ann Arbor Sonic Lunch on August 6th with Andrew Doss, Metal Bubble Trio. Can't get much better than that. This is Freaking Out.

That is Ann Arbor's Racing Mount Pleasant. They're playing Sonic Lunch on August 13th with Young Mary. That was Reichenbach Falls, which is a giant waterfall in Switzerland, about 820-foot drop if you're keeping score at home. I played that song back in February, had to play it again. I was also trying to find a song that was under 7 minutes by them. I was going to play Your New Place, but it was like 7 minutes, so I had to trim. Racing Mount Pleasant might possibly be the band on the lineup for Sonic Lunch I'm most excited to see live. Love this band, love their whole catalog, but probably the band that I'm most excited to see is the one who's been playing Sonic Lunch the longest, and that is Theo Katzman. You may know him from Wolfpack. You may know him from My Dear Disco, from Red Arrow Highway. Man, so many bands over the years from Theo Katzman. He's been on the show a bunch, obviously, through the years. Now, not as much, but in 2009, about 2 years before he put out his first album, Romance Without Finance, he did record a few songs. One of those songs, I'm the only one on earth that has a recording of. Yeah, people have taped this show, and I'm sure it's on YouTube, but I'm really the only one who plays it on the radio. Theo's never given it to anyone else. I saved it, and I still have it. I haven't played it in a couple years. It's a love song. It is special. You're special because you get to hear this. Come see Theo Katzman at Bank of Ann Arbor Sonic Lunch on the giant big stage on July 9th. With the Rebels Eve. This is Theo Katzman with a song you can only hear on this show. This is Love Is.

0: Theo Katzman with Love is a Beautiful Thing off Heartbreak Hits. Before that was Theo Katzman with My Love, a song you can only hear on Treetown Sound. You can see him for free on July 9th at Bank of Ann Arbor's Sonic Lunch with the Rebels Eve. We are not finished yet, but we are so close to finish. Play way too many long songs today. It happens on this radio show. When we come back from the break, we're going to be hearing from another artist that's playing Sonic Lunch on June 11th.
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7: We are finally starting to learn more things we can do to keep our brains sharp as we age. A lot of people think crossword puzzles or Sudoku might do the trick, but the science doesn't really bear that out. What one recent study found, though, was that a certain type of brain training seems to have a significant impact on cognition as we get older. It wasn't memory or even problem-solving tasks that moved the needle. It was an interactive computerized game that tested the ability to recognize two separate images in faster and faster sequences. It's what we call a task of divided attention, in which you don't have a conscious strategy on how to improve. That's according to the study's lead author. You're just trying to do the best you can to figure out how to divide your attention. Now, the game in this study was called Double Decision. If you want to find it and try it out yourself. I'm Dr. Sanjay Gupta, helping you live a better life.
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0: You know, when we come out of break and you hear my voice, we're pressed for time, but it's all good. One of my most favorite Michigan bands, The Accidentals, will be back on June 11th at Bank of Ann Arbor Sonic Lunch with Ember and Ash. And I'm very, very excited for this one. Sav from The Accidentals has been touring with Lainey Wilson. They're only playing like three shows this summer. One of them is for free in beautiful downtown Ann Arbor, Michigan at Bank of Ann Arbor Sonic Lunch. Do not miss this show. It could be their last. Who knows? The sky is the limit for those musicians. They are incredibly talented. Love The Accidentals. We're going to close out with two back-to-back. The first one is Vessel, and it's going to close out with What a Waste. Up next, Mark Copeland with Under the Radar Radio. Everyone have a safe week. More Treetown Sound next Sunday night at 6 p.m.

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1: Welcome to the show. I'm your host for the next 2 hours, Mark Copeland. I'll have music this week from Of Montreal, Cutworms, Posies, Teenage Fan Club, and overall, you will be in Jangle Power Pop Heaven because our pick of the week is the terrific new album from the Lemon Twigs called Look For Your Mind, and we start with the title track on Under the Radar Radio.

Under the Radar Radio out of Philadelphia. That is Second Grade, and I Want to Be on Your Mind. Before that, Big Star, When My Baby's Beside Me, from their great album called Number One Record, and Lemon Twigs with Look for Your Mind. It's a love letter to Big Star, basically this entire terrific album, and we will play five cuts overall tonight. This is music from Cutworms from the new album Transmitter. It's Long Weekend on Under the Radar Radio.

0: Under the Radar Radio. That is Ronnie Daddario, the father of Michael and Brian Daddario, who make up the Lemon Twigs. That song is called Not Today, from the album written by, an album produced by the Lemon Twigs, of their father's music, with a lot of different guest stars, including like Todd Rundgren and other heavy hitters. Before that, Matthew Sweet's great song, I've Been Waiting, and music from Cutworms with Long Weekend. Another one from the Lemon Twigs on the way, plus music from The Telephone Numbers, another major influence on the Lemon Twigs, and maybe the most successful songwriter ever. So why is he under the radar? I'll explain it all coming up in a few minutes.
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Under the Radar Radio with Paul McCartney. A new song called Home to Us from the upcoming album The Boys of Dungeon Lane, coming out on May 29th. And that song features Ringo Starr and Chrissie Hynde. Now, why would I put the most successful songwriter ever on Under the Radar Radio? Well, mainstream radio does not play newer stuff by Paul McCartney. So he is kind of under the radar again. Before that, the classic from Badfinger, Baby Blue, and music from Brendan Benson with I Quit. Now, Badfinger is another major influence on the Lemon Twigs. Their new album, Look for Your Mind, is our pick of the week. This is one of my favorites from the album. It's Nothing But You on Under the Radar Radio.

Under the Radar Radio, Pick of the Week music from the Lemon Twigs. My Heart Is in Your Hands Tonight from their great new album, Look for Your Mind. And in the past, Lemon Twigs albums have basically been Michael and Brian Daddario doing everything, but this time around, their rhythm section is a big part of it. Reza Martin on drums and Danny Ayala on bass. 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